Oh yeah, the music of Sheikh Musa. This one, Adamlo, Hausa gospel music from the northern part of Nigeria. Sheikh Wolo Musa JP, Adamlo.

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When we are gathered here to remember Omukama Kabarega, we are asking ourselves, is there not something in our tradition that we could use to change the continent of Africa? And why is that argument legitimate and necessary? It is legitimate and necessary because when Ghana became the first country to regain her independence, the first sub-Saharan country to regain her independence, always be very careful, because the Sudanese will tell you that they regained their independence in 1956 and Ghana in 1957, but I always remind them that the real independence in Africa was with Ghana in 1957. And I can still remember those powerful words of Ghana's Kwame Nkrumah on 6th of March 1957, say that the independence of Ghana meant nothing if the rest of Africa was not free. But even as he spoke those words, Kwame Nkrumah was quite clear. He was clear that flag independence, the mere fact that we have the Ugandan flag, or the Kenyan flag, or the Ugandan national anthem, or the Kenyan national anthem, or the Ghanaian national anthem, or the Nigerian national anthem, was not sufficient. That there was something else. And he reminded us in 1965 that Africa was getting into the most dangerous stage, the stage where the former colonizers would become more deadly through the neo-colonial project. No sooner had he written his book than they overthrew him. No sooner had he written his book than they started destroying what we had inherited from them. So those of you who are students of history will remember the 1960s. You'll remember in 1961, the Congolese thought that they had regained independence under Patrice Emery Lumumba. They killed him after 9 months. The Togolese thought that they had regained independence under Silvanus Olympio. They killed him in 1963. The Ghanaians thought that they had regained independence in 1957. They overthrew Nkrumah in 1966. They thought in Nigeria that they had regained independence with Nnamdi Azikiwe and Abubakar Tafawa Balewa. They overthrew him in 1967. The Malians thought that they had regained independence through Modibo Keita. They overthrew him in 1968. The Algerians thought they did so through Ahmed Belbela. They overthrew him in 1968. Africa, as I speak now, and I want you to cast your eyes across the continent of Africa and see the crisis of governance, and therefore begging the question, is there a place for African culture in governance? Tell me whether there is peace in the Democratic Republic of Congo. Tell me whether there is peace in Sudan. Tell me whether there is peace in northern Mali. Tell me whether there is peace in Somalia. Tell me whether there is peace in Cameroon. Tell me whether the Europeans are not telling us what to do. Tell me whether they do not send their agents across every country. Tell me whether the IMF and the World Bank are not trying to interfere in our affairs. Tell me whether they are not telling us who a man is and who a woman is. Tell me whether they are not telling us what to wear. Tell me, what are they not telling us? They are telling us that if we don't have culture, they'll give us their culture. Tell me. This is the state in which we find ourselves. And therefore, today, when we are assembled here to remember Omukama Kabarega, and we ask ourselves whether there is a place for culture in development, we owe ourselves a duty to define what culture is. You know,
European anthropologists, they are the notorious ones. They tell us that when you talk about African culture, they have no culture. They could not write, not true. When the Europeans were living in caves, we already had the Benin Empire. Longer than the Chinese was. We already had the Monomotapa Empire. We already had the walls of Timbuktu. Before the Europeans knew whether it is the earth that went round the sun, the Dogon already knew astronomy as it is known today. They knew. When they could not write, the Africans had already identified the value of zero in mathematics. When they did not know about caesarean section, operations of that nature already taking place in the continent of Africa, when they were dying in snow and in ice, in Ethiopia, in Axum, they were already building the underground edifices in Lalibela. They were building pyramids in Sudan and in Egypt. There were already libraries in Carthage. Pythagoras and all these people were already learning their philosophy from Orunmila among the Yoruba. We were there, we had a culture that was complete with science, complete with mathematics, complete with the arts. And when they say we have no art, they forget that they have stolen all of them and they are to be found in the museums in Europe. If we had no culture and if we could not do the thing they say we could not do, why were they plundering the things that they plundered? Why? Because we had a culture, and what you do is that you destroy a people's culture and then you create another culture and make them think like you want them to think. This is what they did. Not only to us who remained in the mother continent, they did it even to our brothers and sisters who are taken to the Caribbean, those who are taken to the Northern America, those who went to Southern America. They did it and they took away our language. And if you doubt me, I want you to watch Alex Haley's Roots and see how the main character, Kunta Kinte, was beaten that he may abandon his name and acquire a new culture. But those who have a culture and those who believe in it will never abandon it. That is why we are remembering Omuka Makabarega, because he stood tall. Those of you who do not know will remember that incident in a hostel where the Omukama's arm had been amputated and he kicked one of them. The time to kick them is now. The time to kick them is now, because when we kick them, then they'll realize that our culture was not dead. Our culture was merely in comatose. And we are beginning to rise. And we are beginning to redefine what development is. The great Ghanaian Nana Kobina Nketiah V has written a book which I commend to all of us, The Place of Culture in Governance, the Ghanaian Example. And he tells us that he has, over the years, looked at governance in Africa, just like we have. And the governance structure that we inherited have not served as well. If you look at Uganda, since she earned her political independence, the history of Uganda is replete with painful moments.
the history of Sudan, painful moments. Somalia, painful moments. Ghana, painful moments. Congo, painful moments. Rwanda, painful moments. Burundi, painful moments. Nigeria, painful moments. Algeria, painful moments. Liberia, painful moments. South Africa, painful moments. Zimbabwe, painful moments. It has been a history of pain because our culture was taken away. And when we thought that we had a solution to our problems, a new wound appeared. How many of you remembering in 1980s when they came here and told us the solution to the African problem is multi-party politics? And we believed, we formed parties. In the Democratic Republic of Congo at one time, there were 233 of them. We formed them. We started holding elections. Then we discovered that in Africa, we can hold elections. You can have the highest number of votes, but he who is announced the winner is the winner, the number of votes notwithstanding. We discovered that. Then we are asking ourselves, what can we do? If this foreign culture has failed to solve our problems, we thought that when we regained independence using other people's culture, our education would help us. Today, we have many graduates from our many universities, but yet, we can't solve our medical problems. In Uganda, it is only those who cannot afford medical attention in Europe or India or Dubai or South Africa who go to Mulago. In Kenya, it is the same. In most Africa, it is the same. So even the promises we made to ourselves about development in medicine, we have not realized them. Then we said we would have education, and we have universities, and we teach engineering in those universities. But when we want to build roads, we want to build the expressway from Kampala to Entebbe, it is not the Ugandans who do it, it is the Chinese who do it. When we want to build expressway in Nairobi, it's the Chinese who do it. When we want to build anything in Africa, it's the Chinese who do it. What happened to our engineering? When we want to do anything, we still depend on them, and our problems still continue. We still send our young men and women to the Arab world, to Saudi Arabia, to Qatar, to all those other countries. And those who don't send take themselves there by crossing the Mediterranean Sea. What happened to us? Do we still have the spirit of Omukama Kabarega? Oh, we are weak and conquered and captured. This is the question that we must ask this morning or this afternoon. What is the place of culture? There are those who say that Africa is too diverse. There are too many cultures. Which one will we adopt? Is it that of the Bunyoro Kitara? Is it that of the Baganda? Is it that of the Batoro? Is it that of the Basoga? Is it that of any of our many communities, or the Zulu, or the Xhosa, or the Pedi, or the Kakan, or the Yoruba, or the Temne, or the Mende? We ask.
Who said that we cannot have a mixture of those cultures? Who said that we cannot borrow that which is good in the Toro culture or the Yoruba culture? Who said that when we combine them, we cannot come with a system that will then fit us? Who said? Who is telling us that? Today, as we remember Omuka Makabarega, we are reminding ourselves that we can do it. We can do it because history has demonstrated that it can be done. You know, they came and told us several years ago that there was something called Millennium Development Goals. There were 8 of them. Then they reined their course. Then they increased, they did not reduce. They became 17, now Sustainable Development Goals. And those goals said the things that we knew. We knew how to plant trees. We had an idea of what medicine is. We knew about education, and we still know. We knew about climate change. We knew how to deal with sustainable development and sustainable environment. We knew. But they tell us, you did not know. We must meet. And the Europeans started inviting us to meetings from 1975. The most recent was in Dubai, the 28th. And we go to such meetings. And when we come back, we marvel at what we said. Now that Uganda has discovered oil and every African country is discovering oil, they are telling, now we must leave oil alone. We must now embrace other things. The role of culture in development. I'm suggesting to us that the time is now that Africans must look for a solution to governance. I must commend the current administration. They came and found that cultural institutions had been burned, and they restored them. That restoration was the beginning of the realization that a people without a culture cannot go anywhere. But I would urge this administration and coming administration that cultural institutions must have enhanced roles in governance. Cultural institutions must be given stronger positions in governance, because it is only when you do so that you'll begin to see them in their full splendor. You know, in many African societies, and I say this with all due respect to heads of states in different African countries, you can go to Nigeria, and the president of Nigeria makes a pronouncement saying all the Yoruba people must be inoculated against tuberculosis. And when you go back, you'll discover that the response is only 20%. But when the Oni of Yoruba says all Yorubas must be inoculated, the response is 90%. The same thing here in Uganda. There are certain things which, if the traditional rulers say, the people will obey. Why do they obey? What is it? That thing is the thing that we must discover. And that thing, if we mix it with the kind of governance system that we have, is going to lead us in the right direction. I still do not have an answer, but I think that there is something in it. What is it that the Omuka Makabarega has, that the Kabaka of Buganda has,
that the Oni of Ife has, that the king of the Mazulu has, that the king of the Swati has, that when they speak, people obey. What is it? Why did we lose it? Can we regain it? It is not to say that all traditional rulers were perfect. No, there are certain aspects of culture that we must jettison. But there are certain positive aspects of culture that we must embrace, because culture is dynamic. And I'm suggesting to all of you who are gathered here today that the time is now. The time is now for Africa to realize that there is a place of culture in modern day medicine. The time is now for Africa to realize that there is a place for culture in education. The time is now for Africa to realize that there is a place for culture in politics and governance. The time is now that Africa must realize that there is a place of culture in resource management. The time is now for Africa to realize that there is a place for culture in giving pride of place to our women in governance. The time is now for Africa to realize that there is a place of culture in ensuring that our family is retained. The time is now for Africa to recognize that if we do not protect ourselves, other cultures will come and dominate us. The time is now for Africa to realize that our languages must be protected, otherwise we'll be speaking Chinese and Indian as our mother tongue, although they were never our mothers. The time is now. The time is now, therefore, for us to wake up in the knowledge that we must instruct our institutions of higher learning to begin to investigate what it is that we are teaching. Several years ago, a great Nigerian who is a singer called Fela Anikula Pokuti sang, "Teacher, don't teach me nonsense." For too long now, many of our institutions have been teaching us things that we ought not to be taught. We must ask ourselves now, what are we teaching our young men and women? The Koreans are doing it. The Chinese are doing it. The Indians are doing it. The time is now for we Africans to do it. The time is now for Africans also to begin to patent some of the things that we have. How is it that the clothes which are Africans are patented by the Chinese? If you are not very careful, even these dances which are Bunyoro dances will be patented by Chinese. So that when you want to dance the Bunyoro Kitara dance, you've got to seek authority from Beijing. The time is now for us to begin to understand that intellectual property goes beyond culture and that it must be given its recognition. So, my fellow countrymen and my fellow Africans, the question that we are here to ask this afternoon is this. If Africa desires to grow sustainably, how can we, leveraging on the spirit of Omukama Kabarega, attain it? Who was this Omukama Kabarega? Who was he? He was a personification of courage. And today, I'm asking you that we must embrace courage. Cowards die many times. And I'm urging you this afternoon, if we are going to allow culture to dominate our thinking in the realization that culture is not static, I'm asking you to embrace and to remember Omukama Kabarega because he was courageous. Today, I'm asking you to remember the memory and to give pride of place to the memory of Omukama Kabarega, because when it was necessary, he was a diplomat. I am asking you
that because it is necessary to be diplomatic, we must embrace the spirit of diplomacy, because it is only by embracing the spirit of diplomacy that you are going to ensure that you get what you deserve. Today, as we remember Omukama Kabarega, I want you to remember that he was an example for us.

0: ourselves, when is it the right time to turn the other cheek, and when is it the right time to use the other fist? And I'm saying that you can do so by ensuring that you follow another quality of Omukama Kabarega. He was resilient. Many of you would have died in Seychelles. He stayed there for 23 years in an environment that was hostile, but he said, I'm not going to die in a foreign land. Although he died here in what is territorially Uganda, he was on his way home. I am reminding us that we must never forget our homes, because if you forget your home, you are a slave. I have no doubt in my mind that if Africa is to grow, Africa must embrace culture. If Africa is to realize our potential, we Africans must embrace culture. And I'm asking Africans, as we go forward, we must be warriors for culture. We must be warriors for that which is true. So those of you who are Baganda here, be proud, Bagandas. Those of you who are Toros, be proud, Toros. Those of you who are Basoga, be proud, Sogas. Those of you who are Zulus, be proud, Zulus. Those of you who are Luos, be proud, Luos. Those of you who are Lango, be proud, Langos. And those of you who are Bunyoro, because we are in your midst, be proud, Banyoro, because it is only in that way that combined together we shall produce an African spirit. And in the spirit of Africanness, I can tell you, it is not going to be easy. There are going to be many roadblocks. We will rise and fall. We will rise and fall. We will rise and fall. But ultimately, we will stand, and history will remember us as those who rise and rise and rise. God bless.
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Yes, this is how we start. This is how we do it. 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Come on now.

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Shekere. 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

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This is new, this is fresh, this is what is happening at all the parties right now, you know, Achalugo. Come on now.

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Yes, yes, rest. From the east to the west, from the west to the north, from the north to the south. Yes, sir. We play it. Everyone, we play all different kind of genre of music right here on WAID Digital Broadcasting, Cincinnati, Ohio. This one by Baba Mo, a freak. He calls this one. Come on now.

Yes, of course, Baba Mall is from Senegal. Segun Johnson is from Nigeria. Oh my goodness, come on now. And of course, we represent all African continent. African continent, all the countries in Africa as a whole, we represent the continent. Come on now.

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from Senegal. 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

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Yes, I've been listening to this song for many years until I met a brother of mine from Cameroon the other day. This one by Dulor, Glory Affirms. Glory Affirms. He told me the meaning of it and it blew my mind. Because when we used to go to the club, whenever they play this music, everybody's on the dance floor. I don't think anybody knew what the meaning. He said, glory to women. That was the meaning of this. That is the meaning of this. The law, glory of fame. On WAID Digital Broadcasting, Cincinnati, Ohio. Come on now, I have the wheel so that you can all listen to what he's saying. My goodness. Thank you, my brother, for interpreting this for me.

when you're young, you do so many things that you go, you look back and you just think, wow, did I do that? Yes, we did. Oh my goodness. No wonder when this song is played back then, when they were playing this song, most of the women from the African diaspora, they all come out in large number, and of course women are there too dancing with them, because I mean it's a melodious music, it's a melodious song. I love it. But the meaning, when I found out the meaning, I'm like, whoa, well, do love. No wonder women love you.

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1: Yes, like I said earlier, we play all genre of music on WAID Digital Broadcasting, gospel, hip-hop, reggae, name it. We play souk, rumba, everything. We play it all African music. This one by my friend, my compadre. Yes, praise Ekang. Praise Ekang. Shout hallelujah to the Lord. Right from Nigeria, by way of Cincinnati, Ohio. Yes, praise Ekang on WAID Digital Broadcasting, Cincinnati, Ohio. 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

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The African with a K. Please tell a friend to tell a friend to tell another friend. Yes, this one, Soulful High Life by Ayidons. From the Obi Royce Entertainment. Come on now. Are you done so for iLife? I hope you all enjoy it. Come on, I will. And come again on this beautiful one right here. Let's go.

0: 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Soulful high life music all the way from the eastern part of Nigeria. This one by Ayidon. 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

Yes. Rose Muhando. 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Rose Muhando from Kenya. 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

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Yes, Democratic Republic of Congo. 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

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This next one by Kiss Daniel featuring Davido, Tui Tui. I hope you enjoy it.

is this one? Venezuela, Chief Priest, Millionaire Africa, Boy P, Venezuela.

Yes, this one by, oh my God, Adekunle Gold, featuring Adewale Ayuba, Yinka Ayefele. This one, many people, come on!

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5: 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This one by Grace Idowu. This is Yoruba Worship Medley. 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

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The music of Grace Idowu. Like I said earlier, this is when I want to relax. I want to release. I want to just chill. This is the type of music I listen to. Powerful. Gospel medley.

0: I am not African because I was born in Africa, but because Africa was born in me. Action without thought is empty. Thought without action is blind. It is clear that we must find an African solution to our problems, and that this can only be found in African unity. Divided, we are weak. United, Africa will become one of the greatest forces for good in the world. Those who would judge us merely by the heights we have achieved would do well to remember the depths from which we started. Africa is a paradox which illustrates and highlights neo-colonialism. Her earth is rich, yet the products that come from above and below the soil continue to enrich, not Africans predominantly, but groups and individuals who operate to Africa's impoverishment. The independence of Ghana is meaningless unless it is linked up with the total liberation of the African continent. We have awakened. We will not sleep anymore.
1: That was President Kwame Nkrumah's speech he made several years ago. It's as important as it was then, now it's more important for African unity. 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

Oh yes. You heard the music of Zainab. Yeah, Habib Zainab. Yes, that was in French. Yeah, beautiful one. We're having a party on WAID Digital Broadcasting, Cincinnati, Ohio. This one by Jennifer Eliogo, Asa. ASA by Jennifer Eliogo. 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

Oh yes, Miloko, it is my turn to give thanks to God Almighty. This one by Joseph Olushola, Miloko, it is my turn to give thanks and praise.

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The music of Kofo Wonder. Yes, sir. Kofo Wonder. Ara Lenko. How are the people? How is the family? How are your families and friends? How are they doing? That is the Yoruba greetings. Ara Lenko. Kofo Wonder. Yes, on WAID Digital Broadcasting, Cincinnati, Ohio. Africans in Diaspora Radio. This is how we do it. This is what we do.

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Oh yeah, the music of Sheikh Musa. This one, Adamlo, Hausa gospel music from the northern part of Nigeria. Sheikh Wolo Musa JP, Adamlo.

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Yes, this is how we start. This is how we do it. 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
1: Yes, yes, yes, yes, yes. The old, the new, young and old. Yes, everything we play, all different kind of genre on Africans and Diaspora Radio, Achalugo, Asanwa, by Segun Johnson. This is new, this is fresh, this is what is happening at all the parties right now, you know, Achalugo. Come on now.

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Yes, yes, rest. From the east to the west, from the west to the north, from the north to the south. Yes, sir. We play it. Everyone, we play all different kind of genre of music right here on WAID Digital Broadcasting, Cincinnati, Ohio. This one by Baba Mo, a freak. He calls this one, come on now.

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Oh my goodness, come on now. 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African continent, all the countries in Africa as a whole, we represent the continent. 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

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Yes, I've been listening to this song for many years until I met a brother of mine from Cameroon the other day. This one by Dulo, Glory Affirms, Glory Affirms. He told me the meaning of it and it blew my mind. Because when we used to go to the club, whenever they play this music, everybody's on the dance floor. I don't think anybody knew what the meaning. He said, glory to women. That was the meaning of this. That is the meaning of this. The law, glory of fame. On WAID Digital Broadcasting, Cincinnati, Ohio. Come on now, I have the wheel so that you can all listen to what he's saying. My goodness. Thank you, my brother, for interpreting this for me.

when you're young, you do so many things that you go, you look back and you just think, wow, did I do that? Yes, we did. Oh my goodness. No wonder when this song is played back then, when they were playing this song, most of the women from the African diaspora, they all come out in large numbers. And of course, women are there too, dancing with them, because I mean, it's a melodious music, it's a melodious song. I love it, I love it. But the meaning, when I found out the meaning, I'm like, whoa, well, do love. No wonder women love you.

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1: Yes, like I said earlier, we play all genre of music on WAID Digital Broadcasting, gospel, hip-hop, reggae, name it. We play souk, rumba, everything. We play it all African music. This one by my friend, my compadre. Yes, praise Ekang. Praise Ekang. Shout hallelujah to the Lord. Right from Nigeria, by way of Cincinnati, Ohio. Yes, praise Ekang on WAID Digital Broadcasting, Cincinnati, Ohio. Come on.

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Flavor is from Nigeria. Baba More is from Senegal. Collaboration. That's all it's all about. Come on now. Only on WAID Digital Broadcasting can you hear this kind of beautiful music. Flavor and Baba More, Afroculture. 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

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Come on now. 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The African with a K. Please tell a friend to tell a friend to tell another friend. Yes, this one, Soulful High Life by Ayidans. From the Oberoi's Entertainment. Come on now. Are you done so for I life? I hope you all enjoy it. Come on, I will. And come again on this beautiful one right here. Let's go.

0: 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Soulful high life music all the way from the eastern part of Nigeria. This one by Ayidon. Yes, soulful music.
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Yes. Rose Muhando. 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Rose Muhando from Kenya. We do all different kind of genre of music. Gospel, hip-hop, reggae, juju, fuji, all different kind of music. 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Siki na Sifongo.

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Yes, Democratic Republic of Congo. This one by Kofi Olumide Mbembe on Africans in Diaspora Radio. Come on now. Oh, yeah.

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1: 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Come on now.

the music of Omar Sangare. Yes, beautiful, beautiful music from the Warrington CD on Africans in Diaspora Radio, WAID Digital Broadcasting, Cincinnati, Ohio. This next one by Kiss Daniel featuring Davido, Tui Tui. I hope you enjoy it.

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This one, many people, come on.

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4: 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This one by Grace Idowu. This is Yoruba Worship Medley. 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

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The music of Grace Idowu. Like I said earlier, this is when I want to relax. I want to release. I want to just chill. This is the type of music I listen to. Powerful. Gospel medley.

0: I am not African because I was born in Africa, but because Africa was born in me. Action without thought is empty. Thought without action is blind. It is clear that we must find an African solution to our problems and that this can only be found in African unity. Divided, we are weak. United, Africa will become one of the greatest forces for good in the world. Those who would judge us merely by the heights we have achieved would do well to remember the depths from which we started. Africa is a paradox which illustrates and highlights neo-colonialism. Her earth is rich, yet the products that come from above and below the soil continue to enrich, not Africans predominantly, but groups and individuals who operate to Africa's impoverishment. The independence of Ghana is meaningless unless it is linked up with the total liberation of the African continent. We have awakened. We will not sleep anymore.
1: That was President Kwame Nkrumah's speech he made several years ago. It's as important as it was then, now it's more important for African unity. 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

yes, oh yes, oh yes. You heard the music of Zainab. Yeah, Habib Zainab. Yes, that was in French. Yeah, beautiful one. We're having a party on WAID Digital Broadcasting, Cincinnati, Ohio. This one by Jennifer Eliogo, Asa. ASA by Jennifer Eliogo. 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

Oh yes, Miloko, it is my turn to give thanks to God Almighty. 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

The music of Kofo Wonder. Yes, sir. Kofo Wonder. Ara Lenko. How are the people? How is the family? How are your families and friends? How are they doing? That is the Yoruba greetings. Ara Lenko. Kofo Wonder. Yes, on WAID Digital Broadcasting, Cincinnati, Ohio. 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This is how we do it. This is what we do.

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Oh yeah, the music of Sheikh Musa. This one, Adamlo, Hausa gospel music from the northern part of Nigeria. Sheikh Wolo Musa JP, Adamlo.

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Africa with a K. Yes, this is the music of Omawumi, originally done by Salifu Keita, Africa. Yes, this is how we start. This is how we do it. 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Come on now.

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Shekere. 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

0: Yes,
1: yes, yes, yes, yes, yes. The old, the new, young and old. 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This is new, this is fresh, this is what is happening at all the parties right now, you know, Achalugo. 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

Yes, yes, rest from the east to the west, from the west to the north, from the north to the south. Yes, sir. We play it. Everyone, we play all different kind of genre of music right here on WAID Digital Broadcasting, Cincinnati, Ohio. This one by Baba Mo, a freak. He calls this one. Come on now.

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Oh my goodness, come on now. And of course, we represent all African continent. African continent, all the countries in Africa as a whole, we represent the continent. 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

Yes, you tune into WAID Digital Broadcasting Cincinnati, Ohio, Africans in Diaspora Radio, WAID Cincinnati. Yes, I've been listening to this song for many years until I met a brother of mine from Cameroon the other day. This one by Dulo, Glory Affirms. Glory Affirms. He told me the meaning of it and it blew my mind. Because when we used to go to the club, whenever they play this music, everybody's on the dance floor. I don't think anybody knew what the meaning. He said glory to women. That was the meaning of this. That is the meaning of this. The law, glory of fame. On WAID Digital Broadcasting, Cincinnati, Ohio. Come on now, I have the wheel so that you can all listen to what he's saying. My goodness. Thank you, my brother, for interpreting this for me.

when you're young, you do so many things that you go, you look back and you just think, wow, did I do that? Yes, we did. Oh my goodness. No wonder when this song is played back then, when they were playing this song, most of the women from the African diaspora, they all come out in large number, and of course women are there too dancing with them, because I mean it's a melodious music, it's a melodious song. I love it. But the meaning, when I found out the meaning, I'm like, whoa, well, do love. No wonder women love you.

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1: Yes, like I said earlier, we play all genre of music on WAID Digital Broadcasting, gospel, hip hop, reggae, name it. We play souk, rumba, everything. We play it all African music. This one by my friend, my compadre. Yes, praise Ekang. Praise Ekang. Shout hallelujah to the Lord. Right from Nigeria, by way of Cincinnati, Ohio. Yes, praise Ekang on WAID Digital Broadcasting, Cincinnati, Ohio. Come on!

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Come on now. Yes, sir. 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The African with a K. Please tell a friend to tell a friend to tell another friend. Yes, this one, Soulful High Life by Ayidans. From the Obi Royce Entertainment. Come on now. Ayidans, Soulful High Life. I hope you all enjoy it. Come on now. Will. And come again on this beautiful one right here. Let's go.

0: 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Soulful, I like music all the way from the eastern part of Nigeria. This one by Ayidon. Yes, soulful music.
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Yes. Rose Muhando. 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Rose Muhando from Kenya. We do all different kind of genre of music. Gospel, hip-hop, reggae, juju, fuji, all different kind of music. 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Siki na Sifongo.

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2: 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Come on now.

the music of Omar Sangare. Yes, beautiful, beautiful music from the Warrington CD on Africans in Diaspora Radio, WAID Digital Broadcasting, Cincinnati, Ohio. This next one by Kiss Daniel featuring Davido, Tui Tui. I hope you enjoy it.

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This one, many people. Come on!

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Super Sweet. 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Ajua.

Yes, Ajua. Super Sweet Talks International, all the way from Ghana. Yes, classic. 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
4: Whenever I want to relax and release all the stress of the day, of the week, yes, I listen to music like this. This one by Grace Idowu. This is Yoruba Worship Medley. 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

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The music of Grace Idowu. Like I said earlier, this is when I want to relax. I want to release. I want to just chill. This is the type of music I listen to. Powerful. Gospel medley.

0: I am not African because I was born in Africa, but because Africa was born in me. Action without thought is empty. Thought without action is blind. It is clear that we must find an African solution to our problems and that this can only be found in African unity. Divided, we are weak. United, Africa will become one of the greatest forces for good in the world. Those who would judge us merely by the heights we have achieved would do well to remember the depths from which we started. Africa is a paradox which illustrates and highlights neocolonialism. Her earth is rich, yet the products that come from above and below the soil continue to enrich, not Africans predominantly, but groups and individuals who operate to Africa's impoverishment. The independence of Ghana is meaningless unless it is linked up with the total liberation of the African continent. We have awakened. We will not sleep anymore.
1: That was President Kwame Nkrumah. Speech he made several years ago. It's as important as it was then, now it's more important for African unity. 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
2: 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We thank God like that.

yes, oh yes, oh yes. You heard the music of Zainab. Yeah, Habib Zainab. Yes, that was in French. Yeah, beautiful one. We're having a party on WAID Digital Broadcasting, Cincinnati, Ohio. This one by Jennifer Eliogo. Asa. ASA by Jennifer Eliogo. 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

Oh yes, Emiloko, it is my turn to give thanks to God Almighty. This one by Joseph Olushola, Emiloko, it is my turn to give thanks and praise.

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The music of Kofo Wonder. Yes, sir. Kofo Wonder. Ara Lenko. How are the people? How is the family? How are your families and friends? How are they doing? That is the Yoruba greetings. Ara Lenko. Kofo Wonder. Yes, on WAID Digital Broadcasting, Cincinnati, Ohio. Africans in Diaspora Radio. This is how we do it. This is what we do.

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Oh yeah, the music of Sheikh Musa. This one, Adamlo, Hausa gospel music from the northern part of Nigeria. Sheikh Wolo Musa JP, Adamlo.

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3: Fellow freedom fighters, comrades and friends, it is my great pleasure to welcome you to Accra and to this conference of African freedom fighters and supporters of the growing movement for Africa's liberation and unity. It is good for our cause to have a periodic meeting of this kind to examine our position in the great struggle to rid Africa completely and forever of imperialism and its handmaidens, colonialism and neocolonialism. Africa is rich and not poor. As the great wealth that has been taken out of our continent over five centuries of despoliation and extortion, very well proves. Africa has immense actual and potential wealth: gold, diamond, copper, manganese, bauxite, iron ore, uranium, asbestos, chrome, cobalt, a host of other minerals. Our essential agricultural produce have all been drained away by colonialist imperialism. Africa is far from being poor. It is Africans who are poor, not Africa. And they are poor because of the uncounted profit that has been made out of the exploitation of their labor and their lands. If we are being bitten to enter the European community, we must have something that community needs, and needs badly, when it pretends to offer a bonus by way of aid. When Greeks come bearing grapes, should we not look them well in the mouth, if I may mix my metaphor? But I'm sure you get my meaning. I raise this point so that it will stay in your minds when you may be tempted by the seductive promises of new colonialism to forget the real character of colonialist imperialism and be persuaded away from your own true interests and those of Africa. For today, we must each see ourselves as part of Africa in order that we may face colonialist imperialism and its new form, neocolonialism, on a continent-wide front. For unity must be the keynote of our actions. Our enemies are many, and they stand ready to pounce upon and exploit our very weakness. They tell us that this particular person or that particular country has greater or more favorable potentialities than the other. They do not tell us that we should unite, that we are all as good as we are able to make ourselves once we are free. Remember, always, that you have four stages to make. First, the attainment of freedom and independence. Secondly, the consolidation of that freedom and independence. Thirdly, the creation of unity and community between the free African states. Fourth, the economic and social reconstruction of Africa. This requires some plain speaking. And for the sake of Africa, let us speak plainly. As I see it, our greatest danger stems from disunity and the inability to see that the realization of our hopes and aspirations, the realization of our objective of total African independence and of our future progress and prosperity is inextricably bound up with the necessity to unify our policy and actions in connection with the continued struggle for independence and the greater task of economic and social reconstruction beyond it. We must therefore face the issue of African unity now. For only unity will make the artificial boundaries and regional demarcations imposed by colonialism obsolete and superfluous. African unity will thus provide an effective remedy for border disputes and internecine troubles. In a united Africa, there could be no frontier claims between Ethiopia and Somalia, or between Zanzibar and Kenya, Guinea or Liberia, or between Ghana, Togoland and the Ivory Coast. Because we would regard ourselves as one great continental family of nations. Some of the leaders, it must be confessed, do not see the struggle of their brother Africans as part of their own struggle. Even if they did, they would not be free to express their solidarity. This rifts are consciously created by the imperialists between Africans, where they can sit back and watch with sly satisfaction, as well as contempt for those who fail to see how they are being used against Africa's best interests. Regrettably, those states include some who were among the freedom fighters of yesterday and who haven't won their independence, are willing to drop it for some token aid and thereby deny to those still struggling for freedom even their moral support. Here is a phenomenon against which all African freedom fighters must be on their guard and resist to the utmost. Even though I appreciate the difficulties facing us, I must admit, I find it strange to watch some of us returning willingly to the colonialist fold. This time, they don't even have the excuse of being forced to subject themselves to foreign domination. It makes one wonder, why so much effort and sacrifice and so many lives were given up to the achievement of independence in the first place, if it can only be so quickly and easily surrendered. We must begin to build immediately our own continental common market. For it is easy for anyone who studies the common market organization closely to realize that the common market is aimed at harnessing the African countries to satisfy the profit lust of the imperialist bloc and to prevent us from following an independent neutralist policy. It is easy to see that the imperialists and the colonialists are determined to retain the African countries in the position of suppliers of cheap raw materials. If we do not resist this threat, and if we throw in our lot with the common market, we shall doom the economy of Africa to a state of perpetual subjection to the economy of Western Europe. This will, of course, hinder the industrialization of our young African states. It is impossible to think of economic development and national independence without possessing an unfettered capacity for maintaining a strong industrial power. The activities of the common market are therefore fraught with dangerous political and economic consequences for the independent African states. The organization constitutes an attempt to replace the old system of colonial exploitation by a new system of collective colonialism, which will be stronger and more dangerous than the old evils we are striving to liquidate from our continent. This is another reason why we should come together in a unified African economic plan, which, operating on a continental scale, can make a solid attack on the imperialist domination in Africa. We should, without delay, aim at the creation of a joint African military command. There is little wisdom in our present separate effort to build up and maintain defense forces, which, in any case, would be ineffective in a major world conflict. If we examine this problem realistically, we would ask, which single African state could protect itself against an imperialist aggressor? And how much more difficult this would be when some states are allowing the imperialists to maintain bases on their territories. I have already referred to the military forces which South Africa is raising and the danger it poses for the new African states and the struggle of those still in chains. Only our unity can provide us with anything like adequate protection. Those problems can best be met within a unified Africa. And it should be possible in the higher reaches of our endeavor to devise a constitutional structure which will secure the objectives I have outlined and yet preserve the sovereignty of each of the countries joining the Union. Countries within the Union will naturally maintain their own constitutions, continue to use their own national emblems and national anthems and other symbols and paraphernalia of sovereignty. Regional associations and territorial groupings can only be other forms of balkanization unless they are conceived within the framework of a continental union. There are existing models which we can modify or adapt to our pattern. The United States of America, the Soviet Union, India and China have proved the efficacy of unions embracing large stretches of land and population. Long live African freedom fighters.
0: That was a speech given by President Kwame Nkrumah to African freedom fighters on the importance of Africa's unity, why Africa must unite. But did they listen to him? I doubt it. Because while they were having that meeting, there was another meeting going on in a different part of Africa. But this was a powerful speech given by President Kwame Nkrumah of Ghana. In Ghana, to African freedom fighters, trying to urge them to unite as a unit, a union, not as independent, not as a different states or countries like we have. They did not listen to. And that is why we have most of the problems we have in Africa now. The Pan-Africanist, the original Pan-Africanist, President Kwame Nkrumah of Ghana. That was a speech given way back then on the unity of all African countries. Thank you for listening. 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
2: Today we focus on one of the most important countries in the continent of Africa, the Federal Republic of Nigeria. Nigeria is Africa's most populous nation. Estimate says that one out of every five Africans is a Nigerian. And the history of Nigeria is something that is as interesting as it is intriguing, even as we ask the question or pose the question, is Nigeria the future locomotive of the continent of Africa? In other words, we are asking ourselves, if Africa is to be great again, will Nigeria be the engine of that new movement? And I have no doubt in my mind that indeed it should be and will be. But let us ask ourselves, what has ailed Nigeria thus far? Starting very well, with some tension, even in the early days, southern Nigeria, and of course, one says southern to mean the area above the north, but in real context, Nigeria was in the early days seen in terms of northern Nigeria, western Nigeria, and eastern Nigeria. And we use almost ethnic terms to define those particular territories, notwithstanding that Nigeria has many nationalities, in excess of 300 such nationalities and perhaps even 500 languages. But in those early days, the northerners, who are preponderantly Muslim, produced leaders who were not very keen on the federation. And in this regard, I'm thinking of people like Sir Ahmadu Bello. On the eastern part, you had stalwarts such as Obafemi Awolowo. And of course, on the eastern part, you had stalwarts such as Zik of Africa, Nnamdi Azikiwe. And it is instructive that when Nigeria regains independence, is Nnamdi Azikiwe, who is the president with Abubakar Tafawa Balewa, who is from the north. And no sooner has Nigeria regained independence than the tensions begin to emerge. And this is important because those nations then begin to undermine Nigeria's economic potential, culminating, as we know, in the coup d'etats in 1960s with Agui Ironsi, and after that culminating in the civil war, which pits the Biafra led by Dim Chukwuemeka Odumegwu Ojukwu against the Nigeria federal government led at that time by Yakubu Gowon, and ultimately the surrender and the ostracization of an economic nature of the Igbo community. Nigeria then is troubled, and that trouble is one that has remained, and in the views of many commentators, is what has held Nigeria down. Ethnic suspicion. The Hausa Fulani in the north, the Yoruba in the west, the Igbo in the east, and the other ethnicities, of course, find themselves caught up in these tensions. When one sees that, you can then begin to see why there are a series of coup d'etats that see the emergence of military leaders. If it is not Ibrahim Babangida, it is Buhari. If it is not Buhari, it is Abacha. And all these things have served to disrupt the economic engine that Nigeria would and should become. And then when Nigeria discovers oil, and sometimes it is known as the oil curse, Nigeria then forgets that it has other resources, that it is possible to have serious agriculture in Nigeria, that it is possible to have mining as a source of income in Nigeria. Nigeria has zinc, Nigeria has iron ore, Nigeria has coal, Nigeria has cobalt. All these could be used to power the economic engine of Nigeria. But there is the obsession with oil, and oil magnates emerge, and this oil becomes an obsession and leads to mega corruption, leading Chinua Achebe to write very interesting books. In 1966, he writes the book A Man of the People, in which he dramatizes the problems of Nigeria, and he does not stop there. He writes yet another book, Ant Hills of the Savannah, which also dramatizes the problem of Nigeria. And in 1983, he writes the little book, The Trouble with Nigeria. And he says that the trouble in Nigeria is simply and squarely a problem of leadership, and that those who have had the opportunity of leading Nigeria have not served her well. There have been people who are obsessed with personal benefit. He as much as says, not in so many words, that Nigeria has had the misfortune of being led by kakistocrats. This is their very worst, and kleptocrats, whose only claim to fame is that they want to steal from Nigeria. When one therefore sees that characterization, one can understand why Nigeria has never realized her potential. But yet Nigerians are some of the most amazing individuals in the world. Tell me, in which sector don't you find a Nigerian as a leading thinker or a leading practitioner, unfortunately, outside of Nigeria? You go to the United States of America, to the United Kingdom, and look for the best doctors. They will be Nigerians. Go to those countries, look for the best architects. They will be Nigerians. Go to those countries and look for the best engineers. They will be Nigerians. Even in the aerospace in Nigeria. And Nigerians are performing wonders in different parts of the world. But when they come back home, the environment is not enabling, with the consequence that they don't punch in their weight. They punch below their weight. I have had the occasion to say it on a number of occasions that when Nigeria says that is the second largest economy with a GDP of $500 billion United States dollar, they should not say it, because Nigeria in truth ought to be an economy which is at the very least $3 trillion United States dollars. Can it achieve it? Yes, it can. But what must it do in order to achieve that status, in order to be the true locomotive, the true engine of Africa's economic and political revival? It can achieve it if it does a number of things. Number one, that it re-engineers her politics and introduces what I call hygiene in the conduct of our politics. What do I mean, hygiene? I mean that they should have systems for electing individuals, both at the state and the federal level, that allows men and women of integrity to emerge. Can it be done? Yes, it can be done. And one can say that in the recent past, when we have seen elections being carried out, there is improvement that is taking place in the federal units. I believe that if that were to be done, if hygiene were to be introduced in the conduct of political affairs of Nigeria, it would create an enabling environment. Number two, that the federal character of Nigeria should be given its pride of place, and the federal units should be allowed to unlock their potentials. I've had the advantage of visiting quite a number of states in Nigeria, and one is amazed at the possibilities. At the occasion of visiting the state of Akwa Ibom, and I was amazed at the quality of the roads to be found in Akwa Ibom. Amazing. If one wants to benchmark, look at the roads, they are as well done as anywhere in countries where infrastructure is accepted as being the engine of economic development. And one can see that in quite a number of states, if you go to Katsina, one is beginning to see that. In Bayelsa, one is beginning to see that. And in Enugu and in Anambra, one is beginning to see, and of course Ogun State and Adamawa and all these states, one begins to see a Nigeria that could emerge if hygiene were to be introduced. Nigeria must diversify her economy. The obsession with oil, we are actually in an area where we are moving away from fossil fuel. I don't think we will, but the truth is that even if we remain with fossil fuel, Nigeria must begin to diversify her economy. I want to see a Nigeria that has a mining sector that is thriving. And I'm very happy that Nigeria is beginning to add value to our products.

0: including the newly established refinery by Aliko Dangote, so that we are refining our oil in Nigeria, we are refining our minerals in Nigeria, we are adding value. That would be another component in terms of enabling the economy to be the engine. The other area is in the area of agriculture. Nigeria, like many African countries, still imports food. Nigeria should not import rice. Nigeria should not import wheat. Nigeria should not import most of the, should not import chicken. If we were to ensure that Nigeria grows our agriculture, then I have no doubt in my mind that Nigeria can add value to the African continent. The other area is tourism. People don't know. You only have to visit places such as Benin. You only have to visit different places in northern part of Nigeria and in western part of Nigeria and in eastern part of Nigeria, and you will realize that Nigeria can easily receive more than 20 million visitors. And if it does that, then Nigeria would, as it were, be the engine that we want. And very lastly, in the area of technology, I remember during the presidency of Olusegun Obasanjo in Abuja, he started thinking about nuclear and aerospace. Nigeria, through collaboration with different friends of goodwill, should be in the nuclear space and in the artificial intelligence space. And when she gets into that space, then she could begin to earn the dividends that come with these new technologies. In the financial sector, I'm very happy, and any observer should be, that Nigerian banks are now beginning to spread their wings in different parts of Africa. If it is not Guarantee Bank, it is Access Bank. If it is not Access Bank, it is UBA Bank. All these factors conjoined are telling one story, that a Nigeria that is alive to her potential, a Nigeria that is seeing herself as the engine of development with the use of people in Nigeria and Nigerians in the diaspora. The time is now for Nigeria to begin to take charge of our resources and our affairs. And when we say that, we are not for one moment saying that Nigeria will not trade with the rest of the world. We will. Nigeria will trade with the rest of the world, but in a manner that is not parasitic, but in a manner that is symbiotic. That is the lesson of history. It is the lesson of the world, that if you are not in charge of your affairs, you'll be dominated, and of course, you will be undermined. And when you are undermined, you'll be weakened. And when you are weakened, you will be frustrated. And when you are frustrated, you will be enslaved. Nigeria can avoid that path for the sake of Africa. Brothers and sisters, we continue the conversation around the continent of Africa, and today we are focusing on the Federal Republic of Nigeria. We'll come back again to continue the conversation. Meanwhile, bye-bye.
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Kenya. Overseas, they won't chop me like suya. 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

like you never feel on my gem. Don't mean lady share. Ah, you are not them. You do not lie. You do not fail. There is nothing that you've written about my life that return empty. You say that you not leave me, you not forsake me. You are beside me, and that is all that matters. You are my anchor, you are my strong tower. You are the way, you are the truth, you are the light. There is nothing that you said about me that returned empty. I have seen your walk. I am a living testimony of your covenant.

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Them know they call me Mr. Money for no reason.

0: 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Thank you for joining us. 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
2: Thank you very much, my good brother Wallace. Let me first thank the organizers of this conference for putting this together at a time when it can rightly be said that the continent of Africa is at crossroads. Just this morning, I received a post from a good friend of mine from Liberia. And in that post, he says poignantly, why is it that Africans are so concerned about the conflict in the Gaza Strip and the conflict between Ukraine and Russia, with our media houses reporting it on a daily basis? Yet there is a conflict in Sudan, which has occasioned perhaps the worst humanitarian situation in the recent past. When there is a conflict in southern Cameroons, where children have not gone to school for many years. Yet there is a conflict in the Democratic Republic of Congo. Yet there is unease in Somalia. Yet there is unease in the Amhara region in Ethiopia. Yet there is unease in Central African Republic. Yet there is insurgency in northern Burkina, Mali, Chad, and unease in Guinea. And I asked myself, what is the problem? And I answered by saying, it is because we do not write our story. It is because we are defined by others. And as long as we are defined by others, as Malcolm X said famously, unless the African in the continent is respected, no black man or woman will be respected outside of the continent of Africa. There is wisdom, therefore, as my good friend Dr. Shem said, for us to begin to ask the question, who are we? And what can we do to regain confidence and to regain our rightful place in the world? Nostalgically, we talk about Mansa Musa and how his pilgrimage to Mecca changed the world. We romanticize our past, but the reality is that our continent can do better, because she did many years ago. I remember reading one of the most iconic speeches ever delivered by an African in the year 1906 at the University of Columbia by South Africa's Pixley Kaisaka Seme, the regeneration of Africa. That speech went into history, talked about the pioneering movers of Pan-Africanism, such as Sylvester Williams, such as Marcus Garvey, talked about many things and said that Africa must regenerate. He reminded his audience on that day that the African spirit remains unsettled. 12,000 ships took off from the western coast of Africa to the Caribbean. 12,000. 1.8 million lost in the seas. We do not know how many died when they arrived. 6 to 10 million taken to the Arab world, with 99% of the men castrated. That is Africa for you. Then after they were done with slavery, they came up with the colonial project. They sat in Berlin, parceled our continent into 54 units, which we still kill and maim for in order to retain boundaries created by the colonizer in Berlin. Then today they refer to our continent, pejoratively, I suspect, as Francophone, to mean we are speaking French, not Bambara. Anglophone, to mean we are speaking English, not Gekoyo, not Luo, not Uganda. Lusophone, to mean we are speaking Portuguese, not of Ambo and of Imbundu. Then they came and changed our names. Then at one time they even said that God could not understand our languages. God could only speak in Latin. And that is what defines us even as we speak today. So that when we talk about the African diaspora, even our gravitation is holding all factors constant to those who colonize us. If you are in Dakar, in Senegal, your true north is Paris. If you are in the Democratic Republic of Congo, in Kinshasa, and you want to escape the pain in Kinshasa, is Brussels. If you are in Luanda, Angola, or Maputo, or Praia in Cabo Verde, your gravitation is Lisbon. If you are in Kenya, or Zambia, or Nigeria, or Ghana, if you don't gravitate towards London, it is Washington. Those of you who are students of science will well remember Pavlov's conditional reflex. It is alive and well. And the time, therefore, is to liberate ourselves from lamentation. We have lamented too long. We have agonized too long. The time is to give meaning to the statement made by Tanzania's Julius Nyerere on the 6th day of March 1997, when he was the guest of honor on the occasion of the 40th anniversary of Ghana's independence. And Mwalimu said, if Africa does not unite, there is no future for Africa. And we are not talking about the unity of the graveyard where we all agree. No, it is unity of purpose. Today, many African governments have ministries of foreign affairs with an appendage called the diaspora, even diaspora desk, but they see you as they see gold mines. It is your dollar that they are interested in. It is your pound that they are interested in. It is your euro that they are interested in. They do not see the human resource that you are. As I speak to you now, some of our best men and women are outside of the continent. Our best engineers are to be found outside of the continent. Our civil engineers are to be found outside of the continent. And it's the Chinese who are building our roads, a paradox and an irony at once. That is where we are. Today, our best doctors are to be found outside of the continent, so that when our leaders in Kenya, when they want to give birth, they go to the United States. When they have a flu, they go to the United States. When they are about to die, they go to Europe and America and India. That is why Vladimir Putin is said to have said, but I doubt whether he said it, but that notwithstanding, he's said to have said that Africa is only a graveyard for her leaders. We can do better, because history has demonstrated that whenever we wanted to do better, we did. You know, many times when I think about our founding fathers and mothers, and I listen to some of them in their very unsophisticated way, some of them through music, Miriam Makeba, some of them through religion, Kim Pavita, Donna Beatrice of the Democratic Republic of Congo. Some of them through the political platform, Kwame Nkrumah, Ahmed Sekou Toure, Mwalimu Nyerere, Samora, Moises Machel. Without internet, without what you and me have today, they were able to organize. When Marcus Mosias Garvey was telling people to come back home, he had no internet. No Boeing, no Airbus. When Sylvester Williams was convening the first Pan-African meeting from Trinidad and Tobago, how did he communicate? But they did it. So what must we do? You know, 2 days ago, I was invited to the Africa-Korea meeting at the University of Nairobi on the 6th of August. And I looked at the statistics that Korea, which was smaller in her economy than Kenya in 1963, today has a GDP of 1.7 trillion with a population of 51 million, and the entire continent of Africa has a GDP of no more than 2.8 trillion. That Norway, with a population of less than 10 million, has a sovereign fund of 1.7 trillion, and Africa Exim Bank only has a small fund of 4 billion, and we shout about it. We should shut up. If you look at our men and women in the diaspora, give or take, the statistics are known to you. But if you look at persons of Africa or African descent, no less than 250 million, second only to Nigeria. And if you look at the income that they generate every year, the good Dr. Shemu Chuodho has only given you the statistics which are the tip of the iceberg. The story requires that we pause and ask, one week ago, I wrote to the chairman of the African Union and told him in my letter that this is the year of reparations, the year 2025. We are in the month of August, 4 months to go. What is happening? Of course, I said, rather unkindly, that, sir, when you were elected, we thought you'd do better, but you have gone back to the factory setting. It is diplomatic niceties, sterile statements and speeches, jamborees, with the consequence that Africa is a forest of protocols and declarations which yield nothing. We are the only continent whose leaders are summoned Africa-China conference in Beijing. And all our 54 leaders by private jet are in Beijing. Africa-Russia in Sochi and they go. Africa, even little Qatar in Doha and they go. Africa, Washington, and they go, and the President of the United States of America has the temerity to ask an African president how well he speaks English. The time is now for you to change. And it is people in the diaspora that have changed their societies. Look through history. The state of Israel was created by their diaspora. You have a duty. The time is now for us to reflect and ask ourselves, what will our generation do? My good friend Kennedy said, and he says in his book, that every generation must find something for which it shall be known. They came, they resisted, even if they failed. The Amazon women of Dahomey resisted. Queen Zinga resisted in Angola. Mekatilili Wamenza resisted. Shaka the Zulu resisted. There was the Hare Rebellion. There was the Maji Maji Rebellion. There was the Mau Mau Rebellion. They resisted. Then there came another crop and they resisted and we regained our independence. And we lost it through some leaders who changed for the worst. What is our generation going to do? What will we be remembered for? The Ethiopians in the diaspora have financed the Grand Ethiopian Renaissance Dam. It can be done. But we must not work in silos. We must work as one unit. The geographical entities that were bequeathed to us by the colonizers must not stand in the way of our unity. You know, in the year 2013, the then chair of the AUC in Kosazan and Lamini Zuma wrote a letter to Kwame Nkrumah apologizing to Kwame because we refused to listen to him. Africa has long realized that we must do things for ourselves. When they sat in 1963 in Addis Ababa, they said we must do things for Africa. We must have intra-African trade. They repeated the same again in 1973 in Addis Ababa, repeated it again in 1980 in Lagos, repeated it again in Addis Ababa in the year 2013. We have Africa Agenda 2063 and Africa Continental Free Trade Area. They met in Kigali and said that we should move freely in the continent. They met in Yamoussoukro and said we shall open the air skies, but I suspect some of you were required to have visas before you came. Or if they did not call them visas, they gave them another Christian name. But you paid some money before you came here. How can it be? 33 currencies and counting. And when you go into an aircraft, they say they are expecting, they accept all major currencies. It never includes the Naira. Not the CDO, no. Not the Kwanza, not the shilling, not the Kwacha, not the Mafaranga. It is only the dollar and the euro and even the cards. If it is not Visa, it is American. If it is not American, it's something else. We produce what we do not consume and consume what we do not produce, as said Ali Mazrui. So the time is now for us to do what we must This is an intergenerational war which must be fought by us from different corners. You know, this morning I was listening perhaps for the umpteenth time to Martin Luther's sermon, A Knock at Midnight. And in that sermon, Luther King says many things, but he reminds us that unfortunately, as he was speaking then in 1960, still true today, we have now entered into a world of what he calls moral relativism. Everything is right, it depends. There are no anchors. No, not everything is right. The time is now, my brothers and sisters, for us to wake up. So when we leave here, let this not be another jamboree. When we leave here and we are reconvening wherever it will be, whether it's in Accra, Ghana, or Lagos in Nigeria, or Dakar in Senegal, or Maputo, or Cape Town in South Africa, let us ask ourselves sector by sector. There is a young girl whom I met recently. She's called Wakesh. That young girl told me that she'd sold the little she had in the United States of America and come back to the mother continent in what she calls return to Eden. That is a similitude of what in the Bible Abraham did. You leave Ur of the Chaldeans not knowing where you are going to. We must do it. Come back in tourism. How can the bazaar market in Istanbul receive 99 million visitors every year and Kenyans boast and dance naked because we have received 2.5 million visitors? In agriculture, why is it that we are importing chicken from Brazil? Why is it that we are importing sugar from Brazil? In the artificial intelligence space, are we in the fourth industrial revolution and the fifth industrial revolution? Shem Muchodo here will tell you he was the pioneer in that area, in this country. But a prophet has honor except in his home. But he was the pioneer. Other countries used him. It is only later that we recognize that we are the gem, gold and mine, flower and gathered. So you are here. My clarion call to you is go out there and remember that it can be done. There is a poem that I love written by that great Lebanese-American Khalil Gibran. The title is Fear. And Khalil Gibran says that when the river leaves its source and it approaches the ocean, it trembles with fear. When it passes through the mountains, it trembles with fear of losing itself. Then it remembers that it can neither go back, it can only go forward. And then it remembers when it arrives in the ocean that joining the ocean is not losing itself, but becoming part of a bigger thing. You are here, you are becoming part of a bigger thing. And that big thing is a thing that should be made known to those who are in positions of leadership. Chinua Achebe, writing in 1983 about Nigeria, said, he could well have been saying it about Africa, the problem in Africa is simply and squarely a problem of the quality of political leadership that we have. African countries don't have democracies. They have kakistocracies and kleptocracies. A government of our very worst and a government of thieves. Until the day that we deal with those issues, it falls and rises on leadership. If you doubt me, ask the Singaporeans. If you doubt me, ask the Vietnamese. Vietnam now produces more coffee than Kenya and Uganda combined. Malaysia now produces more palm wine. In the next 3 years, China is going to produce more cocoa than Cote d'Ivoire, Togo, and Ghana combined. Those who are relying on diamond, artificial diamond is already replacing real diamond, and the Chinese are doing it. So the Botswana had better look out. The Namibians had better look out. Brothers and sisters, there is no point of preaching to the choir. I've said what I had to say. Mine is to exhort you to do that which is good and right. It is John Henry Clark who said, there is no point of shouting black beauty when there is no black power. Black is only beautiful when it is powerful. So we must, in the nature of things, become black beauty and black power. And I was reading not so long ago that even to be a good Samaritan, you've got to have resources. If you don't have resources, the best you can do is to pray and fast. But in the intervening period, the person who has fallen on the road to Jericho needs hospital bills to be paid. He needs food to eat. He needs shelter. So let us be good Samaritans with something with which to support good Samaritanism. And I must also commend you, men and women in the diaspora. There are countries today which, if money did not flow from the outside world, they would be dead, and you know them. I don't want to shame them. I don't want to shame them because you have done a great job. Today, when African heads of state meet people in the diaspora, they greet them with supported hands because they know that this is where the honey comes from. You can do more. You must do more. Because you have no choice but to do more. You know, as I conclude, and now have great meaning and see great meaning in some of these clarion calls. When as a young man at the university, during our student politics, we used to say, "A luta continua, victoria certa." We mouthed it with the exuberance of youth. But today I understand it deeper. The struggle must continue, and victory is indeed certain, and is intergenerational. When as a young student we used to shout a mandla and saying awetu or awetu, we mouthed it and it was only mouth deep. Today it is deep, because power must indeed be ours. When in 1960, Robert Mangaliso Sobukwe was saying, "Maibu e Africa, power must come to Africa." Now I understand it a little deeper, because I want to assume that as I grow older, perhaps I grow wiser. But remember, even fools grow old. So it is not necessarily the case that when you grow older, you become wiser. So my brethren, let us go out there and do the little that we can do. Because if you ask the forest will tell you, "I am because of the single trees." If you ask the ocean will tell you, "I am because of the droplets." So don't think you are too small. You are the droplets that make the ocean. You are the trees that make the forest. Go out there. And let us collaborate. Only a few days ago, on first day of August, we were celebrating my foundation. The 30th anniversary started in 1994. And I can say with pride that after 30 years, we are now present in 50 countries. And we are working with young Africans. And I can say that I've never, ever received any donation from GIZ, from USAID, from anybody from the West. You pull yourself by your bootstraps. And if you have no boots, lift your fingers and lift your feet. It can be done. It must be done. And it's you who are going to do it. God bless you.
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Africa with a K. Yes, this is the music of Omawumi, originally done by Salifu Keita, Africa. Yes, this is how we start. This is how we do it. Live here on WAID Digital Broadcasting, Cincinnati, Ohio. Come on now.

the music of Yemi Alade and Angelique Kidjo. Shekere. 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

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Come on now.

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Yes, yes, rest. From the east to the west, from the west to the north, from the north to the south. Yes, sir. We play it. Everyone, we play all different kind of genre of music right here on WAID Digital Broadcasting, Cincinnati, Ohio. This one by Baba Moore, a freak. He calls this one, Come On Now.

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Segun Johnson is from Nigeria. Oh my goodness, come on now. And of course, we represent all African continent. African continent, all the countries in Africa as a whole, we represent the continent. Come on now.

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from Senegal. 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

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Yes, I've been listening to this song for many years until I met a brother of mine from Cameroon the other day. This one by Dulo, Gloria Affirms. He told me the meaning of it and it blew my mind. Because when we used to go to the club, whenever they play this music, everybody's on the dance floor. I don't think anybody knew what the meaning. He said, glory to women. That was the meaning of this. That is the meaning of this. The law, glory or fame. On WAID Digital Broadcasting, Cincinnati, Ohio. Come on now, I have the weed so that you can all listen to what he's saying. My goodness. Thank you, my brother, for interpreting this for me.

when you're young, you do so many things that you go, you look back and you just think, wow, did I do that? Yes, we did. Oh my goodness. No wonder when this song is played back then, when they were playing this song, most of the women from the African diaspora, they all come out in large number, and of course women are there too dancing with them, because I mean it's a melodious music, it's a melodious song. I love it, I love it. But the meaning, when I found out the meaning, I'm like, whoa, well, do love. No wonder women love you.

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1: Yes, like I said earlier, we play all genre of music on WAID Digital Broadcasting, gospel, hip hop, reggae, name it. We play souk, rumba, everything. We play it all African music. This one by my friend, my compadre. Yes, praise Ekang. Praise Ekang. Shout hallelujah to the Lord. Right from Nigeria, by way of Cincinnati, Ohio. Yes, praise Ekang on WAID Digital Broadcasting, Cincinnati, Ohio. Come on!

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Yes, this is a new one. 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This is Warm by Flavor and Baba More. 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Baba More is from Senegal. Collaboration. 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Come on now. Only on WAID Digital Broadcasting can you hear this kind of beautiful music. Flavor and Baba More, Afroculture. 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

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Come on now. Yes, sir. 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The African with a K. Please tell a friend to tell a friend to tell another friend. Yes, this one, Soulful High Life by Ayidans. From the Obiroy's Entertainment. Come on now. Are you done so for iLife? I hope you all enjoyed. Come on, I will. And come again on this beautiful one right here. Let's go.

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Rose Muhando. 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Rose Muhando from Kenya. 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

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Adisef from Ghana. 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

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Yes, Democratic Republic of Congo. This one by Kofi Olumide Mbembe on Africans in Diaspora Radio. Come on now. Oh, yeah.

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Yes, beautiful, beautiful music from the Warrington CD on Africans in Diaspora Radio, WAID Digital Broadcasting, Cincinnati, Ohio. This next one by Kiss Daniel featuring Davido, Tui Tui. I hope you enjoy it.

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This one, many people, come on.

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Yes, classic. 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
5: 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This one by Grace Idowu. 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

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The music of Grace Idowu. Like I said earlier, this is when I want to relax. I want to release. I want to just chill. This is the type of music I listen to. Powerful. Gospel medley.

0: I am not African because I was born in Africa, but because Africa was born in me. Action without thought is empty. Thought without action is blind. It is clear that we must find an African solution to our problems and that this can only be found in African unity. Divided, we are weak. United, Africa will become one of the greatest forces for good in the world. Those who would judge us merely by the heights we have achieved would do well to remember the depths from which we started. Africa is a paradox which illustrates and highlights neo-colonialism. Her earth is rich, yet the products that come from above and below the soil continue to enrich, not Africans predominantly, but groups and individuals who operate to Africa's impoverishment. The independence of Ghana is meaningless unless it is linked up with the total liberation of the African continent. We have awakened. We will not sleep anymore.
1: That was President Kwame Nkrumah's speech he made several years ago. It's as important as it was then, now it's more important for African unity. 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
2: 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We thank God like that.

yes, oh yes, oh yes. You heard the music of Zainab. 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Yes, that was in French. Yeah, beautiful one. We're having a party on WAID Digital Broadcasting, Cincinnati, Ohio. This one by Jennifer Eliogo. Asa. ASA by Jennifer Eliogo. 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
2: 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WAID, listening to First Light, D. Swan, broadcasting from Cincinnati, Ohio. Just heard Mr. Horace Silver. Here's Chick Corea.

listening to McCoy Tyner on piano and tenor saxophonist Joe Henderson. Cuts called The Believer. Then we had Chick Corea, Christian McBride, and Brian Blade, Windows.

That was Chick Corea and his electric band. This is Willie Bobo, Thurman Green, and Gary Bias, Snort of Green.

thanks for tuning in. The first light with D-Swan. We're going out to a little Art Gore, Cincinnati's own percussionist Art Gore, called Feeling It. We're hearing a little something by Lonnie Lehman, John Coltrane, a little Andy Bay, and a little Lee Morgan. Hopefully you enjoyed yourself. We'll be back Wednesday from 5 to 7 right here on WAID. So whatever you do, have a happy holidays and take care of yourself. Keep it jazzy.

In the United Kingdom, what lacks in Africa is punishment. Impunity is alive and well in Africa. And we, the electorate, as I say times without number, are in the business of celebrating thieves. We must stop. Yesterday, Barrister Farana said it very well, that we camouflage theft by giving them nice English names, money laundering, fraud, embezzlement, and all those veneers that make them look as if it is some kind of nice game. Let us call these men and women by the right name. They are thieves, stealing on an industrial scale. They are murderers. And once we begin to call them like that, and they have a mark of Cain upon their forehead, and we shun them, has it been done in African countries? Yes, it has been done. And I keep on repeating, in countries such as Tanzania, they are being dealt with. In Rwanda, they are being dealt with. In Mauritius, they are being dealt with. In Botswana, they are being dealt with. Once you begin to deal with them, then the others who may want to behave like them will begin to take the cue. We must, in the nature of things, earn what we earn through the sweat of our brow. That is the only way in which Africa will realize their potential. Many of these individuals who are in positions of leadership in Africa don't want to leave because they are thieves. And they are scared. They are scared that if they left office, they would be prosecuted. And my view is that they should be prosecuted. You know, individuals such as Hissène Habré, who we know what he did, was it in Chad, are a good example to the leadership that impunity will not thrive. Because I've been talking to a friend of mine from the Cameroons who tells me what is happening in their country right now. And other African countries are blind to it. He doesn't even occupy the headlines of the neighboring newspapers, of the country's neighbors' newspapers. Yet the Cameroons now should be in the same position as we see the conflict in Catalan in Spain. Yet we are attacking it in page 13 in newspapers in Nigeria, in Liberia, and other countries. The time has come that Africa must learn and realize that the world is not bothered about Africa. The world is only bothered about Africa when they want to take

0: the resources of Africa. Then they bother. They want oil, they bother. And I'm using the word bother in a very deliberate fashion, not in the traditional orthodox fashion. They bother when they want to take our timber. They bother when they want to take our bauxite, when they want to take our coke, when they want to take our uranium. But they don't bother about us. They come to our continent without disrespecting the elephant, and they want to preserve the elephant so that they can come and watch the elephant, but they don't care if 100 Africans die. They want to preserve our monkeys. They want to preserve our leopards and our other animals, but they don't care about us. To them, Africa is a zoo of sorts. And until the day that we Africans realize that we are on our own, we are going nowhere. And very soon they are going to shut us out, if they have not shut us out already. We'll not go to the United States of America, we'll not go to Europe, and I'm happy that we are being forced to stay in Africa. Let us stay in Africa and build Africa. I mean, what does Africa lack in terms of resources? What do we lack? If it is solar energy, which continent is capable of producing solar energy to light this continent and the entire earth? If it is hydroelectricity, what can we not generate? If it is minerals, if we wanted to make bombs, if we should, where do they get their uranium from? If it is timber, what don't we have? If it is human resources, we are 2 billion of us, and we are people who have intelligence. And yet, we are kept in a constant state of conflict. The Europeans, the French, persuading their former colonies that they are more French than they are Yoruba. They are more French than they are Wolofs and Mandinkas. The British persuading us that we are more British than we are Ibibio or Yoruba. And of course, when we find ourselves in that schizophrenic state, then we engage in internal conflict and they sell their arms to us. Tell me, which African country makes guns? None.
1: That's really, it's really revealing. Prof, in the context of this analysis, would you agree that corruption should be treated as a crime against humanity?
0: Without doubt. I've always said, and I think that this, sometimes you've got to raise things to the level of the absurd. Because what does corruption do to a country? Yeah. Look at the thieving ways of Mobutu Sese Seko in the Democratic Republic of Congo. Congo has never recovered from the thieving of Mobutu and his acolytes. How many people did not have medicine in hospitals, including a hospital named after his own mother, Mama Yemo, in Kinshasa? How many died? Perhaps more than in the Holocaust. How many people have died in the Cameroons in the 30 years that Paul Biya has been the president through corruption, and all that money is tucked away in Paris, in France? How many people die in our roads because of potholes, because some government official took away money that ought to have been used to make good roads? So this is a crime against humanity, for which punishment should be the ultimate punishment. And in China, they do exactly that. They come to this part of the world, they corrupt our leaders, but if you are corrupt in China, they'll deal with you firmly, swiftly, and take away your life so that you are no longer a danger to society. I believe that corruption should be a crime against humanity, because the impact of corruption in Africa in many areas, how many people are maimed because we imported polio vaccination that were not potent so that somebody could buy a mansion in Florida or some other island in the United States of America or in the Caribbean? How many? How many of the roads here in Nigeria, how many have been involved in defense contract corruption so that we have in a situation where we cannot have things that we ought to deserve? I mean, it has been more pernicious than any other thing. Corruption has killed more people than the civil wars combined in Africa. And yet we treat it with velvet gloves. We glamorize these individuals. We continue to elect them in office. They bribe us with 500 naira

0: homes. There is no medicine in hospitals. You know, sometimes in an interview setting such as this, we appear to be intellectualizing about it, to be philosophizing about it. But if we walked out 2 kilometers away from here within Lagos, there are real things. There could be testimony of a woman who delivered on the roadside because there was no health facility. There are real issues in Africa, very real. Perhaps sometimes we should take these interviews there so that they are testimonies.
1: Great. You've given passionate speeches about corruption across the African continent. Has there been reprisals from corrupt African leaders targeted at you?
0: Of course, there are times when I've made speeches and I'm told, well, you as national of this country would have arrested you immediately. But luckily so far, they have not arrested me. But I've irritated many. And I have no doubt in my mind that I have no shortage of enemies, particularly in officialdom. And I know, particularly in my country, I have no shortage of enemies within and without government. But this is the path that I have chosen. When I could sit in my home and simply earn my salary or whatever I earn from whatever activities I'm engaged in and drive big cars, but there is a spirit that tells me that that is not good. There is a spirit that tells me that there is a message to be sent out there. And perhaps that is the contribution that we can make to prick people's conscience, to keep talking about this. And when you do this, you have no shortage of enemies, but there is also a group of men and women who appreciate what you are doing, and they embrace it, and they do it even better by engaging in practical activities. And this is what energizes us. And I pray and hope that this will continue. And I know there are many other people in Africa who are doing better things than I am. They may not enjoy the visibility that I'm beginning to enjoy in Africa, but they are doing great things in their little corners of the world. And I believe and pray and hope that the messages that we continue to give energizes them in some way. In a manner of speaking, this is a crusade.
1: That's right. Let me take you back home. Does it bother you that people are beginning to, think differently about you because of your support for President Uhuru Kenyatta, who has been adjudged to be correct by some?
0: Which I find that very stupid, actually. I'm non-aligned and positively neutral, and anybody say, And those who are saying that is because as a lawyer, I was instructed to appear for the Independent Electoral Commission. What is the role of a lawyer? The role of a lawyer is to urge a client's case. And those who think like that are simply people who are, let me say, stupid. Anybody who thinks that a lawyer representing a body is supporting anybody does not know what the role of a lawyer is. It's like saying that a doctor who is treating a patient with HIV/AIDS now supports AIDS. That is how absurd it is. And one of the things that I've learned over the years is once my conscience is free, and I think Winston Churchill said it very well, that if you turn to throw stones at every dog that barks at you, you'll never reach your destination. I'm not just about to turn and throw stones at every dog that barks. And this assumption in Africa that somebody has an opinion and therefore he wants you to follow that opinion is misguided. I have my own views about things and I have a professional duty to serve. And that is what I'll continue to do because I believe I'm right. And history, by God's grace, in the last 20 years that I've taken positions, have been vindicated. The position that I've taken by some divine direction. After a short time, I'm vindicated.
1: Let me ask this. What's the implication of the Supreme Court ruling against the elections in Kenya as far as judicial precedence is concerned?
0: I think, number one, I think that the majority judges got it wrong, knows that they were wrong. Why? When you are looking at an election and the expression of the will of the people, you ask yourself, where does the will of the people reside? It is in the vote. And if you doubt the vote, you count the votes. You don't ask whether the transmission of the results failed through an electronic process when you have been presented with the actual documents. This is without precedent in the world. And if you look at the minority ruling in that case, in a few years, the minority ruling, which even if you listened, was the more legally potent. So these judges who are in the majority were completely wrong. And they know it, I think, that they got the law wrong, they got the facts wrong, and is now even emerging that their decision was based on fake forms, which must have been infiltrated by the petitioners. It is tragic. And this is one of the problems in Africa. And I see many people, particularly in the social media, which Africans are misusing very badly, that somebody is quick to send Twitter, somebody is quick to send a message on Instagram or Facebook. You ask them, have you ever read the judgment? No, I've not read the judgment. Then what are you tweeting about? What are you Facebooking about? Alexander Pope, the English philosopher, once said, a little modernity is a dangerous thing. Drink deep the Western spring or taste not. Africans, one of the problems that we have, particularly the African intelligentsia, we have had given unto us a medium called the tweet. 9 out of 10 Africans are misusing that medium. We were given a medium called Facebook. 9 out of 10 times we are misusing the Facebook. We are given Instagram. 9 out of 10 we are misusing Instagram. Africans must begin to be responsible. And before you send that send button in all these new media that we are using, read it again and ask yourself whether 10 days from the day you sent you pressed the send button, you'll be happy with what you said. Unfortunately, in this part of the world, we are misused. Look at how it was used to good effect during the Arab Spring. But when we are murdering each other, we don't use it. Instead, we recede into our primordial instincts, into our ethnic cocoons, and begin to speak in tongues that only destroy our people. But can Africans do the right thing? Yes, we have the capacity to do the right things. But we must interrogate and ask ourselves, where do we as a people want to go? A friend of mine from Cameroon once again was saying, after I listened to my memorial at Fela Kuti and I talked about Africa Agenda 2063, he said, that is too long. And I can't agree with him. That even as we think about Agenda 2063, we must break it into compartments. And in his view, we must spend 10 years, and now even disagree with him, we must spend 5 years resolving the African dispute, because as long as we have disputes and live wars, it will undermine our affairs. And that is why I said at the memorial that we must even consider calling all these rebel groups at a meeting and asking them, what do you want? What do you want? Tell us what you want. Are you rebels with a cause or rebels without a cause? Let us call Boko Haram. Let us call all these fringe bodies that are active in different countries, Al-Shabaab, and ask them the fundamental primary question, what do you want? Tell us. Once we know what you want, then we can move in the next direction of resolving it for the best interests of all the countries of Africa. These are hard choices, but history has demonstrated that that is the way to be done. As a high school student, I remember we used to hear about an urban guerrilla movement in West Germany called the Red Brigades. They resolved the problem through negotiation. The Irish Republican Army in the United Kingdom, through negotiation. The Basque Rebellion in Spain, through negotiation. The Sandinistas, Sendero Luminoso in Latin America, through negotiations. That is what we must do. We can no longer afford the luxury of saying that there are certain things that are not negotiable. My own view is that everything must be negotiated in order to preserve our nation. Otherwise, we'll be in a constant state of conflict, and conflicts acquire a life of their own until the combatants forget what it is that they are fighting about. They're just engaged in combat.
1: One question people ask about strong advocates like yourself,
0: yes,
1: is why didn't you run for office to give life to your ideals? Why is Professor
0: that is a question that I was asked. Okay. No, I ran in 2007 for a parliamentary seat, and I said before I ran, I was asked the same question. And I ran one of the most efficient campaigns, in my view. I held within a constituency 250 meetings, town hall meetings, where I was interrogating the people. I gave nobody a single cent. My friends raised for me 3 million shillings. I spent 1.5, donated the balance to charity. But I told the people that the electorate does not respond to ideas. The person who won in the constituency where I was never campaigned, but the night before, he was distributing money to everybody. What stimulates the African electorate is instant solutions. The 500 naira that he or she is going to use to buy gari or to buy maize meal in my country. That is the problem. African electorate on average does not respond to ideas. That is what we must do. The African electorate, once we have re-engineered our governance, must ask themselves, what do they want? And you've seen consistently in almost in every other country in Africa, those who acquired power through the ballot are not our best men and women. They are our most corrupt men and women, invariably. Even the leaders we now praise initially could never have been elected. Yoweri Kaguta Museveni in Uganda, when he contested in 1980s, failed. He came back through a guerrilla movement, succeeded. Now the Ugandans saw this man is good. Paul Kagame rescued the Rwandese. Now they think and know he's good. Mele Zenawi in Ethiopia. The African electorate must liberate themselves. Wole Soyinka, who is in Nigerian, how many times has he tried to run for office? Did he not run for the presidency at one time here in Nigeria? Did the Nigerians elect him? The anti-corruption crusader Nuhu Ribadu, did he not run for office? Did the Nigerians elect him? Jean Ping in Gabon, he ran for election. Did they elect him? Africans don't elect men and women who wish them well.
1: So Prof, how do we change this trajectory? I mean, how do we reorientate the electorate if they're going to liberate themselves, if they're not even willing to liberate themselves?
0: What we are doing, the messages we are beginning to send, the beneficiaries will not be us. We who are the forerunners, we who are the harbingers, we who are putting our necks on the chopping board, we who appear to be speaking in the wilderness, we who appear to be orating in the void, we who appear to be irritating both officialdom and the people, we who appear to be too opinionated, we who appear to be pontificating, several years down the line it will be said of us holding all factors constant, they made sense. So it is not us who will be beneficiaries. It is another generation who will benefit. And they will benefit because we started this journey. Those who are now reaping the benefits of the activities of people like Martin Luther King Jr. are not are different. Martin Luther King Jr. was assassinated, not even enjoy what he fought for. Mahatma Gandhi and many others, Kwame Nkrumah and many others. So those who want to fight the war that they may take the spoils will be disappointed. I long liberated myself. In fact, I take the view that if you want to help Africans, don't expect anything from them. In that way, you are free. If I want public office, or if I wanted to be appointed anything in the Kenyan government, I won't say the things that I keep saying, because I irritate people by speaking the truth. If I wanted to be appointed, I'll be sucking up to some president. I would be sucking up to somebody in officialdom that I may be appointed something. I'm not interested. I'm interested in saying the right things because I believe they're right. Am I always right? No, I'm not always right. Sometimes I make many mistakes, many fundamental mistakes, but when it is pointed out to me, I'm quick to apologize.
1: Prof, there are lots of questions our viewers will really love to ask, but I'm just going to take one from our Twitter handle. What is your opinion on the Nigerian Senate rejection of Ibrahim Magu, the acting chairman of EFCC, as a substantive chair of the agency, having been a victim of parliamentary opposition yourself?
0: You know, one of these things is, first of all, I do not know him very well, but I want to believe that he's a man of integrity. And if he's a man of integrity, I do not have sufficient information to either support or to castigate the decision that has been taken. But my only hope is that his rejection is based on clear reasons, and that those reasons are reasons of integrity. But one of the things that happens in Africa is that if you are too clean and they cannot find somebody, something with which to hang you, they'll not want you to get into public office. The typical African politician always desires to have somebody who has some skeleton in their closet, so that if you want to go too far in your investigation, they are able to say, please remember that there is a problem here which we can always fall back on. But if you are a man who is as clean as a whistle, then they are very uncomfortable with you. If you slip through their fingers, they'll find something else to remove you from office within a very short time. So you must be one of their own. As the saying goes, when you want to sup with the devils, you must use long spoons. Perhaps his spoon was not long enough.
1: Indeed. On a lighter note, Prof, we saw you putting on the British wig recently during your appearance in court in Kenya for Kenyatta. Recently, a British newspaper condemned those wigs as colonial relics.
0: Yeah.
1: You're an anti-colonial activist. Judging by your speeches, when are you getting rid of your wigs?
0: The truth is, even the law that we administer is British. So there is a sense in which if we are going to overhaul the entire system, we've got to overhaul it. For the moment, let us not pretend. If the governments that we run, the states that we run, the states that we run in Africa are post-Westphalian states with the executive, the judiciary, and the legislature, and the common law that we call common, essentially in former British colonies, are British laws. And for that reason, when you want to eat a pig, eat a fat one. If I'm going into a court that has a particular dress code, I dress according to that code. Let us not pretend. This idea that we are pretending that you... There is a story by Chinua Achebe in one of his books about a man called Dimarangana, who, according to his religion, it was a taboo to use a knife to slaughter a dog, but he was prepared to use his teeth. There is a sense in which I see a lot of pretense. My own view is that wigs are innocent. The suit is innocent. What is important is what is resident in our minds and hearts. If you begin condemning all these things, even the shoes is British. Even the watches are foreign. All the things, even the microphone is foreign. Even the television station is foreign. So my own view is, let us, and I'm happy you said it was on a light touch.
1: So, Prof, on a final note, what will be your advice for breathing in hygiene into the African polity?
0: You know, one of the things that is very unfortunate in Africa is that we have no shortage of instruments. You remember Africa has the African Charter on Human and People's Rights. We even have a protocol on democratic governance in Africa, both regionally in ECOWAS and in SADC and in East African Community, and we have all these things. But I think that it must be a resolve by African peoples and African leaders that we are moving in a particular direction. And there must be leadership about it. This is why I was very happy, for example, when President Thabo Mbeki of South Africa came up with what was then referred to as African Renaissance. That is why I was very happy in 1984 when Thomas Sankara of Burkina Faso started asking very nagging questions about how we govern ourselves. How do we re-engineer our governance? This is why I was very happy when President Yoweri Museveni in 1986-87, in his first 10 years in office, was talking about, let us look at how we govern ourselves. And at that time, President Museveni said, do we need political parties? He posed the question. Is the thing called political party known to African governance system? And he came up with something called the movement system. Of course, Western government then told them that democracy equals to multi-party politics. How do we reintroduce or introduce hygiene in our politics? Is to interrogate governance systems in Africa. That, to me, is the next debate. The next debate is that African Union must engage in interrogating the so-called governance systems. Are they compatible with our ideals? In a continent where people think that one of their own must be the president, what systems can we have? Is it going to be easy? No, it is not going to be easy. So we must work at the leadership and also work at the electorate. Civic education, sometimes we don't talk about it as we should, and people think that civic education are these periodic engagements that we have with the electorate and tell them that corruption is bad. They know corruption is bad. They know that electing people on the basis of their ethnicity or religion is a bad thing. What must we do to engage constructively at every level? We use our institutions of governance, even traditional institutions. Particularly here in West Africa, you have very strong institutions of traditional governance. In Nigeria, in Ghana, in Sierra Leone, and other places. How can we use all those in order to change people's minds? My ideas on how this is to be done are still in a state of formation. But I have no doubt in my mind that one of the things that we must do is to exorcise the ghost of corruption, the ghost of negative ethnicity, the ghost of hatred, the ghost of selfishness, the ghost of megalomania, the ghost of kleptomania, the ghost of stupidity, the ghost of ignorance, the ghost of condemnation without thought, the ghost of misusing Twitter and Instagram, the ghost of misusing Facebook, the ghost of being too opinionated, the ghost of castigating things simply because you don't like them, the ghost of wanting to be rich without work, the ghost of being judgmental without understanding. Once we have eliminated all those ghosts which are now resident in our hearts and minds, we can now embrace the spirit of Africanness, embrace the spirit of love, embrace the spirit of togetherness, embrace the spirit of political hygiene, embrace the spirit of economic prosperity, and embrace the spirit of self-esteem. And once we have this spirit resident in our minds and hearts, Africa will sit at the dinner table of human civilization as a respected diner, not as a waiter.

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